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Mike the Enforcer with you. Welcome to the Bastard Nation. We're in store for you. I got Pantera and your opportunity to make it over to the Capital District Reptile Expo this Sunday. Here's no address, and when I'm gone, it's 93.9 WABY.

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Nirvana and Breed on 93.9 WABY. Well, the breed I'm going to be looking for on Sunday at the Capital District Reptile Expo would be a ball python. I haven't had one in quite some time, so I'm looking for a new one. I'm going to be walking around at the Albany Cap Center beginning around 10 a.m. or so on Sunday. I want to be an early bird, all right? Us old people, we're always the early birds. You want to get in and walk around, check out some bearded dragons, some geckos, text me the word lizard, L-I-Z-A-R-D, right now to 518-900-9229, and I'll hook you up with a pass, and maybe I'll bump elbows with you. But there may just be a ball python on the end of mine.

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Blackstone Cherry, please come in, you bastards. It's 93.9 WABY. It's awful wet out there. It's Mike the Enforcer. Thanks for tuning into the Bastard Nation. Well, on Saturday, November 14th, we will be turning the big three. Third anniversary party going on at Sliding Dirty in Troy. Joe Mansman and the Midnight Revival Band, Blast Craze, Anna Cortez. Can't wait to see the reunited Anna Cortez. And Black Tongue Reverend on the bill as well. 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All goes down November 14th, Sliding Dirty in Troy. Do not worry about parking. Plenty of ample parking across the street. Here's the Reich. It's 93.9 WABY.

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Some of it down in Toxicity on 93.9 WABY, your home for 90s and 2000s rock. Just about to fire up the Metalla block for a Trinity Thursday. Being brought to you once again by Tacos and Stuff, 86 Remsen Street in Cohoes. Mike is open tomorrow from 11 a.m. until 8. Saturdays, he comes in a little bit later, 2 p.m. until 8 p.m. And make sure you stop by and sample one of those Enforcer enchiladas. They're hotter than a bastard. And I heard Ralph mention earlier this afternoon that I'm going to beat you in the face with 4 Metallica cuts and tacos and empanadas. Why am I going to beat somebody with food? That's just wasting food. Sorry, Ralph. You of all people should know that, you bastard. Here's the foos.

0: 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Yeah. 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

He's got to know. We let him know. Lenny Kravitz, are you going to go my way? I'm 93.9 WABY. Mikey Enforcer with you. So years ago, I used to have a coworker who him and I would team up every Thursday during the NFL season where we would do NFL picks, albeit none of them were taken seriously ever. So I think what I'm going to do is do it again for you tonight. Tonight, I'm going to go with the Steelers over the Patriots. They're getting 5.5. And, you know, it's Aaron Rodgers. Big deal. They're getting 5.5. Then I'm going to go with the Dolphins. Yeah, I'm taking the Dolphins over the Niners because the Dolphins are getting almost 2 touchdowns. And, of course, I'm going with Big Blue getting 7 at the Rams. Come on. You give me Jackson Dart and Scataboo, Mr. CTE himself.

She's a rebel. She's got a leather coat and all. It's Green Day on 93.9 WABY, your home for 90s and 2000s rock. Officially at the Enforcer household. This weekend, the Halloween decorations are going up, and we are going to be at the Nightmare Market Halloween Bash. That's going on Saturday, October 17th from 5 until 9. Those are the bewitching hours, okay? It's going to be at the J Street Marketplace in Schenectady. Check out all the info and the details at nightmaremarketalloneword.com. It's going to be one hell of a good time. And scary. So bring an extra set of drawers, all right? Here's brand new Nickelback. It's Rattle the Cage on 93.9 WABY. Turn it to 12. 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

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What are you waiting for, you bastards? Good luck. You're good.

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0: He doesn't suffer from insanity. He enjoys every minute of it. 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

Listen, if any of you bastards send in my football picks, you're stupid. I'm just My grandfather used to say, if you're stupid, you got a right to prove it. Amber Lynn on 93.9 WABY. Mike, the enforcer with you. Well, tonight out at Highmark Stadium is the Buffalo Bills taking on the Detroit Lions. I haven't seen any highlights. I don't know what the action is. I'm just hoping the Lions are winning. But come June 8, 2027, these guys are coming to town. Metallica adding more dates to the M72 tour, including Highmark Stadium, June 8, 2027. Anybody up for a short bus ride to Western New York? Perhaps with a hockey helmet? You got to bring your own Jewel Cup, though.

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Mike the Enforcer with you. Nine Inch Nails on the way. Here's Volbeat and Still Counting. Whoa.

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Just one of the many bands my coworker and my good friend Ralph Renna has introduced you bastards to, Rival Sons and Nobody Wants to Die on 93.9 WABY. The man, Ralph, has his finger on every local band and knows what you guys are going to like. And that's why he has chosen the Balky Boys to play live at the Harvest Fest broadcast at Northern Lights Cannabis Dispensary. That going on Saturday, October 3rd from 2 until 6. Yeah, we'll be doing the on-site broadcast there. I'm

They swing by, banter a little back and forth with my friend Ralph from South Troy. Free munchies. And again, we're going to give you live music from the Balky Boys. So come on out, hook yourself up, get stocked up for the weekend. Come hang out with Wavy. It's going to be a good time. And then come listen to me make fun of Ralph on the air.

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0: Say that to my daughters. 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Scotty Weiland, what are you smelling like over there?
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Seether and Truth. Yeah, it ends with a TH, not an F, all right? 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Mike the Enforcer with you. Got Helmet on the way. Here's Red and Breathe Into Me. What are you, Resusa Annie? What the hell is that?

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Great initial effort from John Bush and Anthrax. That's only off of the album Sound of White Noise on 93.9 WABY. Mike DeAforce with you. If you haven't checked it out, you really do. You got to listen to Only. You got to listen to Potter's Field. You got to listen to Black Lodge. Great album. Papa Roach on the way. Here's Korn. And oh, yeah, I'm here to stay because you bastards won't let me go anywhere.

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on my drum set with one arm tied behind my back. Probably not. It's 93.9 WABY, your home for 90s and 2000s rock. All right, you bastards. I'm getting out of here for this soggy Trinity Thursday. I'll be back tomorrow night for wrapping things up with an FM Up Friday with you. Until then, I got to thank my Rugrats, as always, Peach Tatalia and Aiden James, who is listening on the app even at these late hours, and he knows that Pip loves him with all his heart. Also, got to thank Joe and Donna for continuing to smile down on me, my angelic duo of my grandma and my doll for watching my back. Thank you, ladies. And today was Mike. You know what day it is? Yeah, it's broke day. That's what. Also, got to thank my cup of tea and, of course, you, the Bastard Nation. Without you, there is no madness. You guys have a great night. See you tomorrow at 7. That you can bet your firstborn on. Here's the Godsmack and Greed. It's Wavy.

93.9 WABY. We found this next song in our attic / broken sunroof of our van. 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Huzzah!

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0: 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People phone all program long. Well, I mean, they might be cyborgs pretending to be people. It is difficult to tell these days, but something's phoning.
1: So, how much do you and your girlfriend laugh?
0: You mean after I inflate her? How much do we laugh?
1: Oh my God, I bet you guys laugh all the time. I bet she's just cracking up, huh?
0: Well, to be honest, I'm hoping she doesn't realize how laughable I am.
1: No, just your sense of humor, though, darling. Your sense of humor is right on. It really is.
0: Yeah, thank you. I'm going to tell her tonight, you're dating a joke.

0: It's the Greg B. Harrell Show. We've talked on the program before about how cassettes are making a comeback. And one of the main reasons? Touring weight. What? Touring weight? Yeah, you got to think about this. Hauling around merch is tough for mid-level bands and artists, especially vinyl records. They weigh way more than you think, and they take up more space in the van and on the merch table. So if the choice comes down to 100 vinyl records or 300 cassette tapes that, well, weigh the same and take up the same amount of space on the table and in the van, the tapes seem to make more sense. Tape sense. Sounds like a home improvement product you'd impulse buy at the register.
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0: 93.9 WABY. So I talked with this person. So there's my good deed for the day.
1: But I do listen to CDs a lot.
0: You still listen to CDs?
1: I love CDs.
0: What? Why is that?
1: Well, because it's tangible. It's something you can hold in your hand. You can look at the cover. You can read about the background of the music and slide it in. You can...
0: Well, okay. This is a family show. Do I need to prepare the censor button?
1: You know, that sounds dirty.
0: See, the issue I have with CDs is you always see those fingerprints.
1: Of course.
0: And I don't need more reminders of how greasy I am.
1: Well, you just gotta, you know, rub them off a little.
0: Whoa, again, family show. Sheesh. So what is it you like about the sound of a CD?
1: It's clarity.
0: So do you prefer CDs to vinyl?
1: Yes, I prefer CDs to vinyl.
0: Oh, see, I still prefer cassettes.
1: Oh my gosh, I still have a ton of cassettes.
0: Yeah, I like how cassettes are all wound up tight. They're like little adorable rectangles of anxiety.
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93.9 WABY. It's the Greg B. Harrell Show. And I'll tell you something. We found this next song on an old mixtape. Yeah, it had very detailed liner notes, but quite poor penmanship.

0: It's the Greg B. Harrell Show. You know, if there's one thing that people are always saying to me, it's, Greg, what's something you can teach us? Oh, from a flower's perspective, it's incredibly uncomfortable. From a flower's perspective, it's incredibly uncomfortable spending your day being smelled. Another thing people are saying to me is, Greg B. Harrell, you don't have enough news from Fresno on your radio show. And you're thinking, Greg, why would I care what's going on in Fresno? Well, Fresno is a magical place, as we're about to find out when we listen to another actual clip from the Fresno Television News.
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Yeah, that's us. And that's also where we found your mom's number. 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

0: 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Here, listen to this little chitty chat.
1: Hello. Hello.
0: Oh, my gosh. Why are you so happy? Did you miss dial? This is the Greg B. Harrell Show.
1: Oh, my gosh. But he's the coolest right now. Are you kidding?
0: Greg's the coolest? Who's holding you captive and making you say such things?
1: No, I hope not. No, I listen to everybody. It's like the best thing. Are you kidding me?
0: Well, thing is accurate. I was a stand-in for the John Carpenter monster. But you're listening to this show, huh? Wow, such bravery.
1: Oh my gosh, but I listen to you while I cook, while I try to go to sleep. It's great. Thank you so much, Greg.
0: Well, you are not the first person in my life to tell me, Greg, you're putting me to sleep.

0: It's the Greg B. Harrell Show. We talked last hour about how cassettes are making a comeback. Well, we've discussed this many times on the show. One of the main reasons cassettes are coming back? Autographs. What? Huh? This is true. Hardcore music fans love to take an album with them to a show and get a little signature from a rock star. Carrying vinyl around in a mosh pit or a crowded show is, well, as tough as it sounds. CDs could snap pretty quick, either the case or the disc, but cassette tapes can slip right in a pocket. Safe for the show and, well, pretty easy to present to a musician to get their signature. From a fan perspective, buying the tape to get signed makes sense. The worst you could bring for an artist to sign? An MP3. Trust me, I learned the hard way.
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0: 93.9 WABY. Well, this call was adorbs. What are you up to?
1: I'm going to Walmart.
0: You're going to a Walmart. Well, this is going to sound like the title of a comedy movie from 1998, but what's at Walmart?
1: What is it at Walmart, right?
0: You know, strangely enough, walls. I don't think they sell walls. So you're going to Walmart alone?
1: Yes, I am.
0: Wow, I'm impressed. I tried to do that, and the store was so big that I got lost Grinch style in all the aisles.
1: Oh, it's fun. You gotta go, especially on the weekend.
0: Walmart on the weekend, when the parking lot is basically a challenge on Survivor.
1: Exactly.
0: Well, good luck in Walmart.
1: Okay, wish me luck.
0: Oh, maybe see if Walmart sells a better phone speaker.
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93.9 WABY. It's the Greg B. Harrell Show. Yeah, it's cool, right? It's like I'm wherever you are, minus the crumbs I leave behind in real life.

0: It's the Greg B. Harrell Show. You know, if you are like me, then you also wonder, why are the words effect and effect both too stubborn to rebrand? But also, if you're like me, you're busy during the afternoon all week long. If that's the case, there's something very important you're missing. All the great TV that's on during the afternoon. Don't worry, I've got your back on this. Here's a sample of what you've missed on afternoon TV.
1: Unless you're a stoner, it's not something you'd see. 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

0: tell you, you never know who's going to call 93.9 WABY. And just like the mystery of the toy and the cereal, you'll probably be like, what is this? What is this supposed to be? And let me say thanks for calling the show and just in general making a phone call, which these days is more rare than Starbucks writing your actual name on the cup.
1: Are we best friends now or like...
0: Are we best friends? Well, it depends. How big is your shoulder and is your clothing absorbent enough for the amount of tears I produce?
1: Yeah, dude, that's what friends are for, man. Carl, you want, we'll go out, have a night of debauchery, you know, cheer you up, night out with the boys, all you want.
0: So, sorry, what are you inviting me to, a Norman Rockwell painting? Are we all going to go Saturday evening post up at a bar?
1: All right.
0: You're laughing to be polite, but my Norman Rockwell references make no sense to you, do they?
1: No.
0: Yeah.

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0: It's the Greg B. Harrell Show. This is the financial reality of bands and artists. 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

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Although, you know what? 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

0: 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Call moi. That's French for me. Yeah, so sometimes I talk in French when I'm nervous. Qui a appelé mon téléphone? See, I like the old video game systems. Atari Lynx, Sega CD, FM Towns Marty. That's a real thing. Look it up. But yeah, the old video game consoles, those were the best.
1: Yeah, I like a few. There's a few of the oldies that I really like.
0: Hold on. Did you just call 90s video game systems the oldies? Well, it's not like they're silent movies. I love to watch the old picture shows. So, all right, humor me. What oldies do you like to play?
1: I like the classic Mario Bros.
0: Oh, yeah, the old Mario games. Defeating King Bowser. Never has regicide been so much fun.
1: Yeah, I mean, I've been playing Mario since, the Wii days.
0: What, the Wii days? I played on the original NES.
1: Yeah, but then again, I was, 8 when the Wii came out,
0: Oh my god, this phone call is making me feel more old than finding hammer pants in my closet.
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0: 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Oh, no, wait, that's a direction. That was a direction. Hold on.
1: You guys doing song requests?
0: Always.
1: Can I get...
0: No, that's fine. That's fine. I actually have a song in mind. Now the...

0: That's the best review I've ever received. Thank you.
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0: 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Here, let me play this call for you, mostly because I desire approval.
1: All right, Greg, I'm in IKEA right now, and I'm with my girlfriend.
0: I'm in IKEA with my girlfriend is a precious moments figurine that they need to make. Put your girlfriend on. I want to talk to her.
1: Oh, yeah, sure. Why not?
2: Hi, Greg.
0: Hi, I've enjoyed chatting with your boyfriend. He's good people.
2: Yeah, he's a cool guy. He likes you, too.
0: Someone actually likes me? Wow, there is a first for everything.
2: Yeah. He waited until we got to IKEA to call you.
0: Well, that's very nice. And if you two ever find your way out of the labyrinth that is IKEA, feel free to call me again.

0: It's the Greg B. Harrell Show. So, major record labels often claim that 98% of bands lose money. Can you believe that? It's not really true. It's not that they lose money. It's that they don't earn enough to equal the amount the label spends promoting them. For example, if a group signs with a major record label, they'll get an advance. Let's say it's $1 million. The band has to pay the label back that $1 million out of album sales. But it's not paid back out of all revenue made from album sales, only from the band's share of money from an album sold, which is around 20%, likely less. So technically, bands make money, but the math puts them at a disadvantage. Ugh, math. Still waiting for the bright side of that stuff.
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0: 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What? Phones make phone calls? 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Now I've heard everything.
1: Hey, gravy hair is sure the best in the whole country.
0: Agree to disagree. But I do appreciate you listening, because, and this is going to sound like a villain Clarice Starling would try to find, but the more ears, the better.
1: I like your sense of humor, really. I like your sense of humor, your open mind, and...
0: Yeah, my mind is wide open. There's nothing in there.
1: You one of a kind, Gray. You are one of a kind, man.
0: Well, the doctors did warn my mom that if she makes another one of me, they won't deliver it.
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0: 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And now on to the one-liner. 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

0: 93.9 WABY. Hey, thanks to everyone who calls the show, because I actually do prefer calls to text. Right? What can I say? I'm old school, right? Pound sign old school. Hello? Who is this?
1: Hi, it's me, Matt and Sharon.
0: Matt and Sharon. Is this like a Jekyll and Hyde thing, or is someone else there?
2: Oh, awesome.
0: Oh, so this is Matt now.
2: Yes, this is Matt now.
0: So not only do I have to keep track of my own personalities, I also have to keep track of yours.
2: I know. Yeah, I love your show, man. It's awesome. It's great.
0: Well, thank you, and I'll call you by your couple name, Smat.
2: All right, man. Thanks, Greg.
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It's the Greg B. Harrell Show. If you're a fan of music, you've probably heard the term 360 deal. What is that? Well, that's when an artist or a band signs with a record label, and the label gets a cut of literally everything. Name, likeness, album sales, touring, licensing, even if they take acting gigs. Yeah, the record label gets a cut of it all, so that's why it's called a 360 deal. Also, I like to think that when both parties sign a 360 deal, they celebrate by spinning in joyous circles.

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0: 93.9 WABY. Here, this call came in right here. Here it is. How often do you smoke weed?
1: Every day.
0: Every day?
1: Just, yeah.
0: Wow. More smoke than the Swedish chef's kitchen. So what's the weirdest thing you've eaten when you have the munchies?
1: The weirdest thing? I like lengua. Do you know what lengua is? Tongue. Beef tongue.
0: What? You're supposed to kiss the sky, not lick it.
1: I like putting eggs on everything, so...
0: Oh, no. Uh-uh. No way. I draw the line at tongue eggs. Tongue eggs. My God.
1: They have to be over easy. They have to be runny.
0: Oh, pff. The only thing runny is the neighborhood children running away from the tongue eggs, man.
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You'll notice that's why we dropped the letter G off playing and everything, because we needed all that time so we could play all the everything. Yeah.

It's the Greg B. Harrell Show. I'm going to write my mental diary in moments. If you've never heard that before, a mental diary thought is the kind of thing that floats through your head where, if you said it out loud, people would be like, what? That's what you think about? You can tell me that stuff. It's fine. In fact, here's a mental diary thought I had not moments ago. Everyone ignores me. So this is what the pea and raspberry feels like.

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It's the Greg B. Harrell Show. I regret buying my dishwasher. Doing one at a time takes so long. I wish I went with the dishes washer. I like to close every show by writing a little something in my diary. So here we go. Dear Diary, Greg B. Harrell here. At some point, I was today years old when I learned about I was today years old. Thanks for listening, everybody.

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0: 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Are you guys ready for the Friday show?
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0: All right, kicking off in a few moments. Thank you for being here. 877-RADIO-TJ, that's our phone number. 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
0: This is the TJ Show, and look at that. It is Friday, September 18th, 2026. Hello, J-Bo.
2: Good day, sir.
0: You know, you shared a story, and it was so sad because you found a peaceful place.
2: Yes, it was beautiful.
0: And describe what that is.
2: Well, it's kind of like in a park area. There's chairs, and it's by a river, and I like to go there sometimes and just, like, relax.
0: And you were aggressively interrupted by a flock of geese.
2: Yes, and you know, they're aggressive, like you said, aggressively interrupted, so I let them have it. I figured they were there first anyway.
0: Yeah, and
2: that's
0: you allowing nature to do what it does. And we got a message, so Rico, who is on one of our stations on the West Coast, heard that and wanted to, we'll start the day with this.
3: J-Bo, a.k.a. J-Beezy. Hey, listen, I was listening to the show yesterday, and I know that your Zen time was interrupted by geese, but my only suggestion to you is make peace with the geese, all right? No beef. No beef with the geese. Make peace with the geese. Take it easy.
0: I think you did make peace with the geese. You
2: I
0: left.
2: Did. And sometimes peace is knowing when to go, okay, you win. You
0: right.
2: know what I mean? Because I kept my peace. I just went somewhere else.
0: Yeah. No, you didn't want to let them take that from you. Can you put out a message? Kenny, you know how to speak geese. Thank you.
4: Geese peace.
0: Geese peace.
2: Appreciate that.
0: I think that should go on a t-shirt. You know, radio people love t-shirts. Rico's a radio guy.
2: Mm-hmm.
0: Geese peace. Sounds like there's something there. So thank you, Rico. We love you.
5: Hey, this is Beth. I'm calling from Hickory, North Carolina. And I just wanted to say I love y'all's show.
0: Thank you for that.
5: And I actually even have it downloaded on my phone. So while I'm flying out the country tomorrow, I can listen to it.
0: Oh, that's so great.
2: Wow.
6: That's awesome.
0: Look at that. Taking us on a plane.
2: That's awesome.
0: I like that.
5: So thank you for all y'all do.
0: Thank you.
5: Have a sweet and amazing day. Bye.
0: Hey, you too.
2: Nice.
0: Thank you so much for listening to the show.
7: Hi, TJ. Hi, J-Bo. It's Caitlin from Portsmouth, Arkansas, the skunk lady.
0: Oh, the skunk lady. Yes, she saves wild skunks. They're about to die. They get hit by a car. Something weird happens. A mama abandons its little kid, skunk, and she saves them.
7: I was just listening to your segment on why I don't want kids.
0: Oh, yeah, yeah.
7: Can we take that one step further and say why I don't want kids anymore? Love you guys.
2: Okay.
0: That takes a minute to settle in.
2: So I'm guessing she has kids but doesn't want them now.
0: That's what I'm
2: guessing. She wants to give them back.
0: Yeah, like, I'm hoping everything.
2: Back.
0: Yeah, hoping everything's okay there. But yeah, it took me a second.
2: I want her to explain that. Please
0: yes.
2: call back.
0: Yeah. Please. All right. Are you guys ready to do this?
2: Yeah.
0: All right. Here's what you can do. You can get involved. 877-RADIO-TJ. That is our phone number. It's your passport to get on the radio. You'll either catch us in the studio or you'll get our voicemail just like those guys did. 877-RADIO-TJ. Here we go.
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0: 93.9 WABY. This is the TJ Show. And look at this. It's a new friend, Micah, in Central Valley, California. Is that really you, Micah?
1: That's me. How's it going?
0: There he is. Micah, now you were letting us know that where you live, how much of the country's food is grown there? I'd never heard that stat.

0: about like 90% of the nation's food. It's grown in the Central Valley. It's called the San Joaquin Valley, and it's really fertile land. So there's a lot of orchards, a lot of farming, lots of dairy. So it's where a lot of the fruits and vegetables are grown.
1: You know, I think that's one of the most heavenly parts of being in California. I have some friends and some family out there. And when we go, it's amazing. You walk down a block, you got a guy with a fig tree here. There's an orange tree there. Every possible fruit that you can grow. My friend Edgar's got a lime tree and now a lemon tree in his backyard. They don't go to the store for that. Boom.
2: The soil is rich.
1: Yeah, you pull it right off the tree. That's awesome. What are you growing at your house?
0: Currently, I just have strawberries, but my neighbor has almost everything. And when I lived in San Jose, in our backyard, we had tomatoes, lemon, lime.
1: What is like the general rule when you're walking around, you see all these people with fruit trees on the front lawn and everything. Do people like to share that with the community? Do they keep it for themselves? Like if you've got a peach tree out front and it's got 1,000+ peaches on it, like what do they do? Do they harvest it all for themselves?
0: It honestly, unfortunately, just depends on the person. Like, some houses you'll walk by and they'll have, like, little cardboard signs that say, like, take one or whatever. I think the general rule of thumb is if it's, like, on the ground and, like, closer to the sidewalk, or if there's a fence and the limb is overhanging that fence, it's free reign.
1: Okay.
0: But if you have to, like,
2: that makes sense to me.
0: Step on the person's property, then it's like kind of a more sketchy thing.
1: When you are walking on a sidewalk and you see one that's kind of on their front lawn, do you ever like give it a little kick and go, ooh, look, it's there near the street. That's mine.
0: Oh, yeah, if it's ripe enough. Absolutely. Because it's already on the ground.
2: Right.
0: You're probably not going to get it.
2: Yeah, you're helping them out.
0: 100%. I used to do real estate photography, and I did a vacant house that people had already moved out, and they had a whole front garden of strawberries. So I like did all my photos, put my stuff in my car, went back and sat down on the front lawn and just munched because it was going to go bad if not.
2: Yeah, so, true,
1: Doing a fine service for the community there.
2: Took a little lunch break.
0: Have to. Exactly. I saved some money, helped harvest.
2: There you go.
0: You know, the ecosystem was at the top of its peak right there.
1: I love that. Yeah, when I was last visiting my friend Edgar, I'm standing in his backyard. He's like, what are you doing? I'm like, I'm just staring at your lime tree. Like, we can eat these? Can we take one? He's like, yeah, go for it. It was amazing. And, you know, I grew up on the East Coast. We don't really have that. So, super cool. Micah, great talking to you. You have a great day, okay?
0: Thank you. You guys, too.
1: It's been Fruit Talk on the TJ Show.
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It's coming up on the TJ Show.

0: 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This is the TJ Show or News. It sounds different around here. Kenny reads through every story he can find, and then he brings us the most interesting ones. Kenny, what's happening on the planet today?
1: Have you guys seen the video of the man in a South Carolina prison who broke out of jail using a pencil?
0: Tell ya, with all these screens, you gotta use pencils for something.
1: Yeah, pretty impressive. This happened earlier this month, but the video was just recently released. But you see this man lifting his cell door enough to insert a pencil into the locking mechanism, which allowed him to slide it open. He then walked through the kitchen, exited an unlocked door that's used for trash duties, and then climbed a barbed wire fence. He did not make it very far. 28 minutes later, deputies found him and arrested him all over again.
0: You know how to pick a lock, J-Bo?
2: I'm impressed on all rounds. Just all the way around, going over a barbed wire fence. That'd be painful.
0: Oh, yeah, that's...
2: And no, I don't know how to pick a lock, no.
0: That's, there's so many layers to that. It's like that guy who scaled the wall in Pennsylvania. Remember,
1: that was wild.
0: He was like a Spider-Man.
2: That was wild.
0: You've got to have some incredible strength to be able to do that.
1: I would imagine so.
3: I mean, people don't want to be in jail.
0: No,
3: so
0: I understand.
3: So they'll figure out how to get out of jail.
0: Right, but it is impressive. Maybe when he gets out, he can do one of those like triathlon things or UFC.
1: Yeah.
2: Ninja Warrior course.
0: Yeah, exactly.
1: He could use that ingenuity in a more positive way. But regarding picking locks, TJ, do you remember when you were locked outside of your office here in the building?
0: Yes, we have a weird scenario where like we don't have keys for the locks, which is the dumbest thing ever. And it's ridiculous. And somehow someone closed my door and locked me out. And I go, oh, what am I going to do now? Kenny comes over with a credit card and picks the door. I go, how do you know how to do that?
1: I got to thank my mom for teaching me how to
3: do that. That's hilarious.
0: What were they up to?
1: My mom had an interesting childhood. We need more show to get into that.
0: Okay, got it. Well, what else do you have? I want to ask more questions. I don't want to incriminate Kenny. What else do you have?
1: Quite the atmosphere in Buffalo last night as they opened up the new Highmark Stadium and the Bills treated their fans to a 41-31 victory over the Detroit Lions on Thursday Night Football.
0: Nice. How are the fans dealing with the new stadium? Because I know they had this iconic stadium, once again, knocked over, rebuilt from scratch.
1: They seem to like it, but there were complaints earlier in the offseason. Apparently, a lot of the seats have obstructed views, and I haven't heard much in the way of updates on that front. But what I can tell you, Josh Allen is better than ever. The quarterback finished the day with 317 total yards and 5 touchdowns, 3 through the air and 2 with his legs. That's the fourth time he's ever done that, and he's only one of 2 players to do that in NFL history, to have that many games with that prolific of scoring. As far as how many tables were broken in the parking lot, we're still waiting on those statistics.
0: Oh yeah, no, those fans, there's nothing like a Buffalo Bills fan. You see the videos, right? Jumping off of cars, burning tables. It's crazy, but they love their team. Kenny, thanks for keeping us somewhat informed.
1: That's what's happening.
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0: 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This is the TJ Show. You know, one of my favorite things to do, you go out on the street, tap a random person on the shoulder, you strike up a conversation, get to know someone new. Kenny did it once again.
1: What would be your motivating Friday weekend message for our listeners?
0: Hold on, I'm confused. Why do you need a motivating Friday weekend message? Isn't Friday motivating by default?
2: Yeah, for some people. Yeah,
1: I thought it would be fun to get people pumped up for Friday and the weekend.
0: But it is Friday. But people are already, that's the default.
1: Well, I was hoping to capture that.
2: They wake up pumped. They go to bed Thursday night pumped for the next day.
0: Right.
3: I say just get out there and go party, have fun.
0: Oh.
3: Do something.
1: Want to do a Friday chant with me?
3: Oh, sure.
1: Yeah.
3: Friday.
0: Oh, okay. I know what it is. You're excited about the Jets over the weekend.
1: Yeah. I'm pumped for the weekend.
0: The only guy, I think, in the entire country, right?
1: It's not true. It's going to be a sold-out stadium on Sunday. You're nuts.
4: Like, how would you pump somebody up? It's Friday. The weekend's here.
5: My Fridays are not that exciting. Because I usually work. I don't have, my weekends are not off. I work weekends.
1: Okay.
0: All right. So then that makes sense. He does need motivation for Friday.
4: So I came to the wrong guy?
5: Not necessarily, but maybe, yeah. For the energy, yeah, I would say so.
0: Okay, very good.
2: No, but yes.
1: Just want to get people pumped for Friday and for the weekend. Do you have like a motivating, invigorating Friday weekend message for our listeners?
6: I can give you the motto I like to live by.
1: Please.
6: A day without learning is a day without living.
0: Agreed. That's good.
1: I love that.
6: You don't even need to be in school necessarily. Like, I have my bachelor's degree, and I thought, well, what did I get out of that? And I came across this quote, which was, it doesn't matter what your classes are in college or anything like that. Yeah, you've got a degree. It shows that you know how to learn. But also, there's the idea that every single day, you know, learn something new. Open a book.
1: I love that.
6: Do something differently that you have not done. Get out of your comfort zone.
0: I like this guy.
6: And even write it down in a journal.
1: Yeah.
6: Find something and then review it. That's what I do. That's what feeds my soul, my curiosity.
1: So you have a gratitude journal?
6: Oh, well, I have several diaries. When I decide what I'm going to do during the day, because I have an ADHD brain,
1: sure.
6: So I need some organization.
1: Yeah.
6: And hopefully I can scratch as many off of the, you know, of the items as I can. But also I have, yes, on a part of this big binder are quotes and things that I've learned. A new word I was unfamiliar with.
0: I like this guy. You know what? Yeah. He's constantly challenging himself. He's writing down what he's grateful for, what he has to do. I have so many to-do lists that have never been done, but that's fine. Mm-hmm. I did most of them. This is the TJ Show. It is Friday. We thank you for being here.

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0: It's 93.9 WABY. This is the TJ Show. I'm glad the New York Post is covering very important subjects like dad sneezes.
1: Yes. Oh, okay, yeah.
0: I am a dad, and I sneeze, and so this applies to me. The article, this is interesting to me, they're exploring the phenomenon of why they're so loud and dramatic by breaking down both the biological factors and the psychological conditioning behind them. So the biological side, why are sneezes so loud? Men generally have larger lungs, wider airways, and higher respiratory pressure, which allows them to expel air with significantly more force. So they're just better at sneezing loudly.
1: It doesn't make you better.
0: I guess
1: that's just what you're made up.
0: Yeah, it gives you an edge to sneeze louder.
1: I guess.
0: And I think, I wonder if with dads, it's become such a funny thing that they're actually trying to outdo one another. Like my father-in-law sneezes and you think the house is going to crumble. It's so loud and shocking that even over a vacuum, my wife has described growing up, the sneeze would be clear as day, which
1: is
0: hard. That's hard to overpower a vacuum. Now, the psychological and social factors here, they claim that, from an early age, girls are like, let's keep it suppressed. And guys are like, yeah, be loud. So I don't know.
2: Well, girls are taught to be suppressed. They were not just naturally suppressed.
1: That's what we're told to do.
0: Men face social pressure against appearing like they're visibly struggling to hold something in. Stifling a sneeze is often viewed as fussy, so men learn to let it out freely without restraint. Sneezing loudly, this is interesting, can be a subconscious attempt to seek comfort or express vulnerability when feeling unwell. So it's a call for attention. You know how dudes are kind of wimpy when they get sick?
1: You get a little cold and you're out of commission for a week?
0: Yeah, like your husband Louis.

0: can't do anything other than sneeze. So if it's loud, it jars whatever's around you. Ooh, what is that?
1: Right.
2: That makes sense.
0: Because I get jarred when I hear someone, like even when you sneeze. It's very disturbing. We've captured Kenny's sneeze. We collect sneezes around here. Mm-hmm. This is why this discussion is very important. This is Kenny. That's dramatic because you're adding in that end there.
3: Yeah.
1: Yeah, that's not natural.
4: But it feels good.
0: I mean, it's really an art. And you know what? I'm thankful for my Ring camera because you may remember I sneezed and I was like, wow, I wish I had that on tape. Wait a minute. And then I turned around. I went to my Ring cam. That's me. That's my sneeze. It's just concise.
1: That loud. That was,
3: it's a little wimpy.
0: Well, it's like a boom, and that's it. Right. And then I did what I had to do. This is the TJ Show.
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0: 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This is the TJ Show. And yeah, we had to do this. My wife Chess was leaving the house one day, saw my dog Luna all alone. She was like, oh, you know what? Let me turn the radio on. She'll hear Dada's voice. Put her to sleep. She was so bored with this show. We were only talking about human-related issues. We figured it out very quickly. We started featuring the biggest stories in animal headlines. We called it Luna's Animal Tales. Now Luna waits by the radio. It's really a huge success story. Other pets love it too. People even love this segment. Let's get right into it. There's an Olympic River that has 500 crocodiles in it. This is in Australia. And the people who are in these rowing competitions don't seem to be concerned about the crocodiles. They're more concerned about the speed of their boat. One winner of three different Olympic gold medals from Australia, Drew, he said, I'm sure I'd row faster. I'm sure all the athletes would row faster. That's on the list of concerns. Personally, I'm not fearful of the Australian animals, but I've never had a crocodile near me. These guys are tough.
1: Yeah, people were scratching their heads when they announced that this Olympic site for 2032 would be in a river with more than 500 crocodiles.
0: What is that all about? Is that
2: another river? I'm down for that.
0: I mean, come on now. Although, who's not watching that?
1: Yeah, that's going to get some eyes.
0: Be interesting television. There's a part human, part mouse brain developed in a science breakthrough. This is a very concerning story, for me at least. Neuroscientists in the U.S. have successfully adapted mice to have functioning human cells inside of their own brains. Is this something we should be messing with?
2: Why, though? What's the reason for that? And who asked for this?
0: The hope is that it opens up the door for potential treatments for psychiatric and neurodevelopmental diseases that only occur in humans, and now they can be tested on laboratory rodents. The scientists do say these are not mice that think like humans. So I don't think we're going to get the Rat King anytime soon, although I'm in the mood to take some karate, and I don't know. I mean, maybe we're headed there. This sounds...
3: Splinter.
0: Splinter, that's what I'm talking about. The Rat King.
3: You think Splinter, yeah.
0: Yes, absolutely. Well, listen, all these other movies are coming true. What's stopping the Ninja Turtles from coming true? Sounds awesome.
3: Gotta find some ooze.
0: And this is interesting. There was a dude who found a cat out in the wild near the Andes Mountains. Found a cat and was like, oh, that's cute. It's a little tiny cat. Looks like a leopard. Turns out it was a wild cat. He had no idea. He had been feeding it and then he realized, oh, this is wild. It's likely an endangered species. And he's like, okay, so he brings it to an animal sanctuary. They, in 100 years, haven't discovered a new mammal like this. And it's the cutest little cat. I would love to have it as a kitten.
2: That's amazing.
3: It just looks like a little leopard. Like a tiny house cat, but with leopard spots.
1: Yeah,
3: it's very cute.
1: It looks angry, though.
3: Yeah, it does.
1: I wouldn't want to mess with this little cat.
3: Yeah,
0: so, well, congratulations. A new animal discovered and happy for it. I wonder if we can get one of those in America. I would love that.
1: It's adorable.
0: This is the TJ Show. 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
1: I'm really high on running backs this weekend. Particularly, I like Derrick Henry from the Ravens. He doesn't age, and he looked like a man against boys against the Colts last week. I'm thinking he's getting at least a touchdown and more than 89.5 yards. And then Saquon Barkley with the Eagles, I think he's rushing for more than 79.5 yards against the Titans because the Titans gave up over 160 yards in rushing to the Jets last week.
0: So wow.
1: Those are my picks.
0: Can we get a translator in here for sports translation?
2: Type that into ChatGPT.
0: Okay, I'm going to type it into ChatGPT.
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It's the TJ Show, and Meta is making an adjustment with its smart glasses. I'm kind of surprised to hear this, but I wonder what it means. We're going to get to it a few moments away in the news on the TJ Show.

0: 93.9 WABY. This is the TJ Show, our news. It sounds different around here. Kenny reads through every story he can find, and then he brings us the most interesting ones. Kenny, what's happening on the planet today?
1: The Meta smart glasses with cameras on them just continue to get bad press. And according to this article from The Information, Meta's potential answer to its smart glasses problem is getting rid of the camera.
2: So just regular glasses?
0: So I guess what you can do is see things like the computer is basically in your face, right? That's what the smart glasses accomplish. It becomes this hybrid. You're walking around, but you're seeing like Google searches, or no. Is it not? No?
1: No, there's no display. It's just a camera, and then you could ask the AI that's embedded in the smart glasses to explain what it is you're seeing.
0: That's it?
1: Yeah. There's no overlay. There's no augmented reality.
0: Is there a version of something where you can overlay?
1: No.
0: Oh, I guess it was the Apple helmet, whatever that thing was.
1: Yeah, that had an overlay. But also, you needed to wear like a backpack with a battery to go under with that thing.
0: It was a little clunky.
2: Too much.
0: Yeah. Okay.
3: Just see with your eyes.
0: So, my theory on this is a little bit of a crazy conspiracy theory, but I think these companies want us to be grafted into computers so badly. They're like, all right, the camera's the big problem. Let's just get them used to having this thing on their face that becomes a part of living. The problem with this is if we become dependent on this technology to, quote, fully live life, that's a problem. Then it becomes like a, you need to subscribe to this or that. It's like an electric bill. It goes down that lane again. Yes.
3: It's about control.
0: I think so.
3: Yeah, that's 100% what you're saying. Yeah, right?
2: 100%.
0: I don't want to step into it. Kenny got the glasses. He was one of the first in line. Birthday present, right?
1: Yeah, and I hardly use them, to be honest with you. But yeah, these are actually codenamed Luna. After your dog, I'm sure. But there wouldn't be a camera. There would be microphones. It would still have the AI capabilities. You'd still be able to take phone calls, make phone calls, emails,
0: they went a little,
1: ask AI.
0: A little too far with the camera. They're like, yeah, okay, let's back it off a little bit.
2: Right.
0: And then you watch. The cameras will be back.
1: Yeah.
2: But they're still making the other
1: It doesn't
2: glasses,
1: appear they're stopping that, but this is now a new option. It could be available as early as October, and it does appear to be in direct response to all of the privacy backlash that these glasses have been getting.
0: Went a little too far. Just get used to it. Warm it up.
1: Okay.
0: I'm getting ready for Thanksgiving. It's not too far away. I got to have some sort of theory. Kenny, what else you got?
1: The Merriam-Webster Dictionary has announced 1,400 new words added to their latest edition.
0: All right, can we stick with three? Can you give me your favorite three?
1: Ooh, okay.
0: All right, however many.
1: Well, the big one is looksmaxing. That's the one that's getting the most attention. The practice of attempting to maximize or enhance one's physical appearance. Another one that struck me in a little late for Merriam-Webster, they've added rickroll to the dictionary.
3: Just now?
1: Just now.
3: Wow.
2: It's become popular just now, I feel like. Even though it's been around forever.
3: No, it's been around forever.
1: They've added a new noun definition to the word compute, meaning the processing power, memory, or technical resources required to run complex algorithms and applications. And then one other one that you guys will love, Trash Panda, is officially in the dictionary to describe a raccoon.
0: My favorite, raccoon. 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

0: 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This is the TJ Show. Got an interesting voicemail here. You know Eric from Oklahoma who calls us quite a bit?
1: Yes.
0: So he's got a

0: but I heard this and I was like, uh-oh.
1: Hello, friends. It's your best buddy from Oklahoma. Y'all know it's Eric.
0: Yep.
1: I'm going to be calling back tomorrow because we all have to have a little chat, and not with GPT.
0: Not with GPT.
1: Or whatever it's called, because my girlfriend is spending more time over here having a relationship with AI than me, so we're going to have to talk about this.
0: It's her therapist.
2: Oh, man.
0: So many feelings about this. First of all, feel your pain when you're with the person that you love and they're fiddling on the phone in the passenger seat.
2: Yeah, it's annoying.
0: Cuts deep. I don't like that. I have been so deeply annoyed. And my wife, Jess, says, I'm just responding to this part. Your phone's not going to stop. You got to make a choice to put it down.
2: There's going to always be somebody to respond to or something to look at on your phone.
0: Right. And that's just the human beings. So now you're talking about interacting with the robots, and she said it's her therapist. I don't know if that's a joke, or is she really asking it questions? Like, just a few moments ago, I was mortified. I accidentally picked up the wrong coffee cup, and I drank a coffee that I had from 3 days ago. And I thought, oh no, how is my weekend going to be? And so who did I go to? ChatGPT. I did this. Am I going to get sick? And it told me I'm probably going to be fine, and I did feel better.
2: You asked ChatGPT if drinking a three-day-old cup of coffee who's going to make you sick.
0: Yeah, well, it turns out that if it had milk in it, which, you know, I never put milk in my coffee.
2: Right.
0: Could have been dangerous. Black coffee, according to ChatGPT, should be fine.
2: So that's not a question you need to ask ChatGPT.
3: Yeah, that's fine. You just go, okay, you know what? We'll see what happens.
2: Yeah.
3: Because if it would have said, oh, you might get sick, then what would you have done?
0: Yeah, I would have been upset about it.
3: You would have just waited to become sick, possibly.
0: Yeah.
3: And then you would have wasted that time being angry about something that may not even happen.
0: You're right. Yeah, it's a problem. But it sounds like I'm in the same boat as Eric's girlfriend in some way. So I'm not trying to be too critical, but I understand it.
1: Okay, well, we'll talk soon, y'all. Be ready for this conversation. Y'all have a good day.
0: So also, let me replay this real quick. So she said this in the background.
1: About this.
0: That's my therapist.
1: Okay, well, we'll talk.
0: Like, that okay tells me he's upset.
2: Yeah.
0: Yeah, have you ever done that one?
1: Okay.
0: Okay.
2: Every day.
1: Okay.
0: Yeah. I've been in disagreements with my wife, and I've said,
1: Okay.
2: Yeah, no, mine is, okay.
3: Yeah, she was a little cooler than that.
2: Yeah. Okay.
0: And you know what? My wife has also done that same thing.
1: Okay.
0: She's done that to me. Okay. I'm like, what? You're just going to walk out of... Anyway,
2: that's hilarious.
0: We'll wait for Eric's call. Mm-hmm. This is the TJ Show.

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1: Understatement.
0: But this is a fascinating and bizarre story, and this would make me so upset. So you might remember, this was last weekend, right?
1: It's week one of the college football season.
0: West Michigan is playing Michigan. And West Michigan was like a wild underdog. No one thought they would have a shot against Michigan.
1: Yeah.
2: All right.
0: They win the game. And it's like, whoa, oh my goodness, this is crazy. Then they go, oh, wait a minute. There was a problem with the clocks. The broadcast clock on the television had finished. They were claiming they actually had a second left, so there was still another play in the game. So they go, okay, we're going to redo the last play. Sure enough, Michigan throws a Hail Mary pass. They catch it in the end zone. They win. And so then they go, all right, well, now it's Michigan, the team that was predicted to win. And it's like, oh, man, that's a bummer. So here's the weird part. They review it again, and they now have determined that actually the original ending, West Michigan, the underdog, should have won the game.
1: Yep.
0: But they can't change it because the rules say that once the NCAA makes the call, they can't go back on their call.
1: Mm-hmm.
0: And I'm like, my head is about to explode. How do you do that to a team? How do you mess that up?
2: I'm livid.
0: Right?
2: I'm livid and I'm not even on that team.
0: Yes, I don't even know how to play football and I'm livid. I played flag football at lunchtime and I'm upset. This is very upsetting. How do you do that? Could you imagine how cool it would be and how exciting it was when West Michigan, who basically had no shot, according to every expert,
1: yep,
0: they win. Then they lose. Now they're being told they should win.
2: And the momentum, I don't know what the rest of their season looks like, but the momentum they would have gone in,
0: yes,
2: to the rest of the season knowing that they're the underdogs and they beat a big team.
0: It makes me sad for them. But if they did change the standings, what would you do about all the sports betting and all that craziness, right? Wouldn't that be complicated? Is it complicated now?
1: Well, since they're not officially changing the outcome of the game, I don't think any of the bets people place will be affected. But if they did, then that's a whole can of worms. I wonder if that's part of the reason why they don't want to change the outcome.
2: And if that is part of the reason, then I think that's messed up.
0: That is messed up.
2: Because the game in its purest form was a thing before betting. I'm sure there's betting people, you know, uncles and things like, yeah, that, and little side hustles off on the street. But for it now, it's like it's gotten so big that everybody's making money off of it. It shouldn't affect the outcome. It shouldn't affect the fact that it can still be changed, I think.
0: Well, it's literally the tail wagging the dog.
1: Yeah.
0: It doesn't make any sense. And you would think, yeah, in any normal scenario, you would go, oh, okay, well then let's change the record books. And yep, it was weird. We messed up. How that's not the outcome is shocking.
1: Yeah, it's weird. Once the game is over, I don't know if there's ever been an example of the outcome of a game ever being changed after the final whistle blew.
0: Well,
1: but there are definitely instances where it maybe should have been, and this is one of them.
2: I would have never even published this. I would have just been like, yeah, let's just leave it how it is.
0: Well, doesn't it just add more confusion?
2: Don't go back and review anything.
0: Right. It just creates a mess now. It's a total mess. This is the TJ Show.
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0: 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This is the TJ Show, and Nita in Alabama, what can we do for you today?
1: I just got off work, and I usually tune in to the TJ Show whenever I get off work, and I've always wanted to call, and you said the number, decided to call. I really don't have anything interesting to say. I just wanted to get to say I did it.
0: This is awesome, Nita. You made our day. Thank you for picking up the phone.
1: Y'all made mine. I didn't actually expect y'all to answer the phone, so this is even better. So y'all made my day.
0: Nita, you are awesome. Tell me, what is the most exciting part of your life right now?
1: The most exciting part is, to be honest, my boyfriend and my new little six-month-old puppy.
0: You got a six-month-old puppy. Which one's more exciting, the boyfriend or the puppy?
1: The puppy.
0: Really?
2: Yeah.
1: The puppy.
2: The puppy's going to stress you out, too.
1: Yeah, exactly. She's a little sweetheart. She's a little 6 months
2: Shih Tzu.
0: Shih Tzu.
2: Aww, that's cute.
1: Yeah, she's adorable.
2: Love it.
1: My boyfriend, not so much anymore.
2: Now that he's all grown up.
0: Wait. What happened there? What happened?
1: Well, we've been together for a year. I mean, but and so you know, he's adorable too. But I mean, we know it. I mean, I don't know. You said exciting. I'm comfortable with him now. But the puppy's exciting because you know she's new. She's adorable. She's even more adorable, and I'm so attached to her. Like I don't know what I would do without her.
0: Do you let her sleep in the bed?
1: Yes.
2: Yeah, I knew before you answered, just on how excited you are about this dog. Yeah. I already knew.
3: Do you still let the boyfriend sleep in the bed?
1: Yeah. Actually, we give him like the edge of the bed, and we take up the rest. So we have a king size bed, so we take up most of it.
0: Hey, one other question. If you don't have any plans this weekend, have you seen Coyote versus Acme yet, the movie in the theaters?
1: Yes, I have. Yes.
0: What'd you think?
1: I loved it. I went back and saw it again.
0: Wow.
2: Yeah,
0: twice.
2: It's good. It's a good movie. It's great.
1: I'm a big Looney Tunes fan, man. I'm a huge Looney Tunes fan. Yeah, I want to watch it again. I loved it that much.
0: But, Nita, wasn't it just such a wonderful film? Like, you wouldn't expect that from a Looney Tunes movie.
1: No. It was nothing like what I imagined. As a matter of fact, it put some things into perspective for me forever. I'm a kid, you know? Like, you know, because I always wondered why Coyote did that all those years. knowing that it was never going to happen.
0: Wait, no. I mean, yeah, no, I get that part. But I'm saying, like, didn't you love the deep story there? And isn't there such a weird parallel for our times right now?
1: It really is, yeah. I liked how they made that. But yeah, I did like that story. Yeah, I did.
0: Mm-hmm. Something special. We all saw it too. We loved it. Well, I'm so glad. You have an amazing weekend, Nita. Thank you for listening to our show. You're the best.
2: And thanks for calling.
1: Thank you. Hey, thank y'all. Yeah, have a good weekend too.
2: Look at you doing hard stuff. That's awesome.
0: Yeah.
1: Bye.
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0: 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This is the TJ Show. Our news, it sounds different around here. Kenny reads through every story he can find, and then he brings us the most interesting ones. Kenny, what's happening on the planet today?
1: There's an article in the USA Today about your beloved Costco, TJ.
0: Oh, give it to me.
1: It's
0: Come
1: talking
0: on.
1: About how it's becoming more than a wholesale warehouse, and the headline reads, "The
0: price
1: surprising...
0: is lower. Come on, hit me with it.
1: No, it says, the surprising new way to find friends and true love, your Costco cart. So they're claiming that Costco has become more of a social gathering place.
0: I resonate with this a little bit because I have become very friendly, like oddly more friendly with the Costco cashiers and checkout people than any other store that I go to. Like the guy who checks my receipt, I'm convinced he pretends to count my items, but he doesn't really. He just trusts me. Like, I think that's how deep our relationship has gotten.
2: Usually when I'm being social, I tend to linger. I'm sure other people are the same way. So this whole social thing at Costco needs to stop because there's barely parking, okay?
0: There's that,
2: And I get irritated when I try to look for a parking spot.
0: That they actually just
2: go
0: plowed...
2: Go in, get your stuff, get out.
0: But hold on. You know, the one we go to, they plow down trees to make more parking, I think, so we could hang out longer with one another.
2: No, leave the trees up and then put a timer on people.
3: Although that parking lot is clutch. Like, that's where I park every single time now. It's
0: they
3: really
0: needed
3: great.
0: It. Yeah. Because people take their time.
3: Yeah.
0: And sure, nearby in like a city, did we see a fox running around on the concrete? Yes.
2: Poor fox.
0: Yeah,
2: sure.
0: I mean, he doesn't have a home anymore.
3: Right.
0: But we get to hang out longer at Costco, which...
2: Can you imagine they put a clocker on you at Costco?
0: A clock, yeah.
2: You scan your card, you get an hour. You better make a count.
3: There you go.
2: And then you gotta go.
0: There's a lot of excuses. Like, I sit down and play the Costco piano when they have it.
2: Hey, see, you're taking up a parking spot.
0: Yep.
2: Unnecessary.
0: And it's the only time I felt like I was in a little concert, because sometimes people, they want to listen in. And I go, yeah, that's right. And then I get nervous and I mess up my notes. But
2: bring the clock. Or wristbands, and they call out over the speaker, purple wristbands, your time's up. Time to go. Head over to the checkout counter.
0: All right. Go on.
1: They're calling it the rise of the commercial third place. They're saying traditional community hubs like parks, churches, and civics clubs are in decline, and shoppers using Costco as a low-cost, low-pressure gathering spot outside of home and work to combat social isolation. You have friends scheduling play dates and errands for social outings. You have community groups that are meeting at Costco. You even have romance in the aisle. It's apparently become a popular place for date nights, anniversaries, and we've even seen several proposals happen in the middle of the Costco aisles.
2: Well, they do give you free food, so I guess you could use it as a meeting place.
0: Yeah, so, cheap date.
2: Yeah, get some samples and leave.
3: My husband took me to Costco as a date. I would divorce him. That's not a date place. Get out of here.
0: I'm open to this. I also feel like the feelings are good in the store. So, like, your mind is in a good place, depending on who you are. I know you like to get in and out.
2: Yeah, I don't like to go.
0: Yeah.
2: And I love Costco. I love for it to come to me.
0: Right. And you use their service, which they do.
2: That I do.
0: That's a very nice service, too. Kenny, thank you for keeping us somewhat... Oh, speaking of Costco, your husband had a confrontation?
2: Yeah.
0: I don't know if you can call it...
2: This is what happens when you go to Costco.
0: Okay. And you're going to hear firsthand reporting. Great journalism, J-Bo.
2: Thank you.
0: It's coming up a few moments away on the TJ Show.
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1: Thank you.
0: Now, explain what happened, and then we'll go to the scene.
1: Well, my husband Archie came home with quite a few things from one of our favorite places, Costco. Or the Big C. People call it different things.
0: I love it.
1: I like to have Costco come to me, because I can feel a little overwhelmed at Costco. But my husband, he stops, he goes, he browses, he does his thing. When he got home, he had a story for me, something that happened to him at Costco. And it made him feel some kind of way.
0: Mm-hmm. All right, here we go to the scene.
1: You went to Costco to pick up a couple items. You got into a line, and one of the associates looked at you, gave you a weird look, and what'd she say?
2: She's like, "You okay, Pop?"
0: Called him Pop.
1: Yeah.
0: Now, what does that mean to you?
1: To me, that's usually what you call somebody who's like old.
3: Old.
1: Bruh. And my husband is not that. He doesn't even look old at all.
0: Is it flirting, potentially?
1: Possibly, maybe, but don't know. Okay. I wouldn't do that if I was flirting.
0: Mm-hmm.
1: Mind you, you are no one's daddy, no one's pop, no one's father, nothing like that. So how did that make you feel?
2: I had a slight 3 seconds of what?
0: Yeah. Okay.
1: Right. That's good. Why do you think she called you Pops? Like, do you think she was trying to get a reaction out of you? Do you think she was trying to make you laugh? What?
2: I think she was trying to get a reaction out of me, but her actions afterwards said that she really meant it, because she just kind of like looked away and kept going about her business. So I thought she really meant it. So I was just like, well, okay, well, I guess I'm Pop today.
0: See, I would think, because Archie's a wonderful looking man.
1: He is. Sure.
0: I would think, especially since she kind of ignored him, that it was almost like a way to just cut him down a little bit and get his attention.
1: I think so, possibly, yeah.
0: Yeah.
1: Oh my gosh.
0: your man. Everyone wants a man.
1: What would you have told her if you had a quick response in that moment?
2: Why would you call me Pop? Do you know how old I am? But I think the shades on top of my head kind of gave it away.
0: Oh, wait, hold on. That's more information. So he had sunglasses on his head?
1: Right, yeah.
0: Yeah, that is like what a dad does at a baseball game.
1: I don't pick up on that.
0: No?
1: No.
0: Well, what kind of shades are they?
1: They're just a black pair of Nike shades.
0: Okay.
2: I see people with sunglasses on their head. I'm like, yeah, it could be old, but...
1: The shades on top of somebody's head, I wouldn't consider them old. Is that a sign of old age?
2: It could be. I don't know, because I'm not in no circles.
1: What circles are those?
0: Because he's young.
1: Right.
2: The young people circles who are associates at Costco.
0: Oh, that, okay.
1: I'm so sorry that happened to you. All right, Pop, appreciate you.
2: Don't call me that.
0: Yeah. No, I can't imagine, because he looks young.
1: He looks young. Other people have told him, like, yeah, you look young, man. And when they find out his age, they're kind of surprised, like, oh, I thought you were younger than that. So, well,
0: good reporting, J-Bo.
1: Appreciate that, yeah.
0: You got a lady calling your man Pop.
1: Yeah, I don't appreciate that. I'm going to go to Costco now.
0: Oh, really? I believe that, like, right after the show?
1: Yeah, right after the show.
0: You might see me there.
3: You're going to get a ma'am?
1: I better not.

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Al Petrelli of the Trans-Siberian Orchestra. This guy is a lot of fun. We'll get to him in a few moments. It's coming up on the TJ Show.

0: 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This is the TJ Show welcoming back the one and only guitar player extraordinaire. So much more than that, too. Al Petrelli from Trans-Siberian Orchestra. Is that really you, Al?
1: Hello, everybody, and thank you so much for having me here today.
0: There he is, Al.
2: Yeah.
0: You know, there are people that go to this show, this Trans-Siberian Orchestra show, every year, and I'd never been. You've been doing it since 1999. So our first experience was last year, and we show up there, and first of all, thanks for making us look cool in front of our significant others. You know, we got to go to the special box office window. They had the envelope waiting. That was thanks to you, Al. Thank you. I need every point I can get.
1: So you got to go to the bougie box office. I got to take care of y'all.
0: Yeah, no. My wife thought it was cool. How'd your girlfriend, soon-to-be fiance?
2: Yeah, when I showed up at the office, said, the musical director, guitar player, and founding member of Trans-Siberian Orchestra has tickets for Kenny here at this window.
0: She was the girlfriend. Now she's the fiance.
2: Yeah, I'm getting married now.
0: So that's probably you,
3: she's
0: Al.
3: Staying for the perks.
1: Well, congrats, everybody. Good.
4: Thank you.
0: But we went to the show. We all had a great time. And question for you. So when you guys do your hit song, you know the one that goes, do you find that people sing along to that with dance?
1: You know, I don't know that they're singing along, but it's become so recognizable and so synonymous with us in the holidays that they as soon as I hit the downbeat of that song, they got their arms, their fists in the air, they're holding the grandkids up in the air.
3: Nice.
1: I haven't heard anybody go da-da-da-da like that. But you know what? They could.
0: Well,
1: they might.
0: Question. I know you guys, you take the music seriously, and clearly you've got great musicians, great singers.
1: Thank you.
0: Would you be open to doing that, like where you pick a fan? Because there are some people that show up, and like the people I was sitting next to, they were at the early show in the show that I was at. And I was like, how many times?
1: Yeah.
0: Like, it's one thing to go every year, but like in one day, you're going twice. They love it. I feel like your fans would love that.
1: We could have a contest. It could be a sing-off. Listen, those are the people that you're referring to. I affectionately call them the repeat offenders. You know, these folks, some of them have been coming to see us play since the first show on 99, you know, and they come back every year, and it's become just something that they can't get enough of. So if they want to come up on stage and play spoons with us, they can do anything they want. I'm good.
3: Play spoons. I mean, I wish I could play spoons. Do you notice anyone in the audience that you're like, oh yeah, I saw this guy last year?
1: Tons of people all the time. There's a dude named Patrick Larson who I think he clocked in his 800th show last year with us.
0: Goodness.
3: That is impressive. Yeah.
0: Does he know
1: something
0: about
1: like
0: other
1: that.
0: Bands? Have you told him there are other bands?
3: Other shows?
1: No, I'm not going to bring this. Absolutely not.
0: We've got Al Petrelli, the Trans-Siberian Orchestra's 2026 tour. Tickets go on sale today. It's called The Ghosts of Christmas Eve, The Best of TSO, and more. More with Al Petrelli, a cool guy on the way. It's coming up on the TJ Show.
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0: 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This is the TJ Show, and Al Petrelli, guitar player extraordinaire, musical director, original member of the Trans-Siberian Orchestra. Al, can you believe that it's been 30 years since you guys started doing this whole thing?
1: No, actually, it's going to be 32 years this coming February when I first started recording with Paul O'Neill. And then in 96 is when it morphed into what's become the Trans-Siberian Orchestra. So, no, this is literally half a lifetime ago. And here we are having this conversation 3 decades later. I mean, listen, that was 3 marriages, 5 kids, and 4 grandkids ago.
0: Whoa. 3
1: If you got to put it in perspective. Well, finally got it right this time.
0: Are you doing okay now? Is everything good on that front?
2: Third time's a charm.
1: Yeah, perfect. Thank you so much. I learned the lesson. Yes, ma'am, is all I say all day long, and I stay out of trouble.
0: What's your current wife's name?
1: Nicole.
0: Does she ask you to play the guitar for her personally, or is she over it? How does she feel about all that?
1: No. She asks me constantly, please stop doing that. That's enough today.
0: Are you still practicing things? Like, are you playing anything for fun? Because you're so locked into this show for so many years. Uh-huh. What do you do for fun with the guitar anymore?
1: I practice every day. I mean, I've had a love affair with this instrument since I've seen the Beatles on Ed Sullivan when I was, you know, like 2 years old, whatever it was back in 64, you know. Every day I'm either sitting with a guitar in my lap or sitting at the piano, studying this composer, that composer, listening to old Miles Davis, listening to like Van Halen 2 all over again. Whatever it is, I always have room for improvement. And because of my role with TSO as the musical director, every year, you know, like we're going to do new music or I have to put an arrangement spin on it, I always want to dig into something and say, okay, I'm going to bring something really interesting to the table, because every day of my life, all I want to do is just sit down and get better as a musician, as an artist. And you really, there's no finish line with this.
0: Yeah.
1: So I enjoy doing it.
0: You just described a master of their craft, and that's what you're doing. It's cool that like you never stop learning, and you can always sharpen. And I love that. It's probably part of the reason why this tour is going so strong for so many years. And one of the cool things that you guys do is you donate a portion of the proceeds to charity, and the numbers are like kind of staggering now at this point. $1 from every ticket sold, which means over $20 million over the years has gone to charity. It's pretty incredible, and it's like local charities.
1: It is. Well, first of all, I appreciate you saying that because, credit where credit's due, that's Paul O'Neill, gentleman who started this whole thing. And, you know, Paul didn't just talk about making a difference in the world. I think he made a difference, albeit a dollar a shot, but it adds up, as we know.
2: Of course.
0: That's amazing. Are you guys doing Boston again this year? I mean, obviously you are, right?
1: Yeah, absolutely. You know, Boston, that was like one of the first cities ever.
0: I know you get song requests. I have a charity request. Boston Rescue Mission. They are amazing. They've been helping the homeless community for over 100 years. Look them up. You guys will love them.
1: I will pass it on to management. Absolutely. Because these are the kind of things we want to get involved in and stay involved with. Because that's what Paul wanted to do. He just wanted to try to help make a difference in the world.
0: And you guys are. You can go to trans-siberian.com or find them on social media. Al, always great talking to you.
1: I got you, my brother. And all you guys, have a great holiday season. If I don't, I'll talk to you between now and then. And hopefully I'll see you at the show again this year.
0: There he is.
2: All right, brother.
0: That's Al Petrelli.
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Al Petrelli of the Trans-Siberian Orchestra. This guy is a lot of fun. We'll get to him in a few moments. It's coming up on the TJ Show.

0: It's 93.9 WABY. This is the TJ Show, our news. It sounds different around here. Kenny reads through every story he can find, and then he brings us the most interesting ones. Kenny, what's happening on the planet today?
1: It's too bad we weren't in Riverside, Ohio recently. We could have gotten some free donuts thanks to one customer's mistake making an online order. We're learning about this situation. A customer placed an online order, meaning to order 60 donuts. They ended up ordering 6,000 chocolate frosted donuts.
2: Ooh. That sounds like too many.
0: It's hilarious that they even have 6,000 in stock. Have you ever been to a donut shop that has 6,000 donuts?
1: They didn't. The manager brought on extra staff to help make all of these donuts. Come to find out it was a mistake. Now they have all of these extra donuts, so they post on Facebook or some social media, hey, free donuts at our location today, and a whole bunch of people showed up.
3: If an order like that was placed and I was a manager somewhere, I would have to make a phone call first before I can place that order.
0: Yeah, seriously.
3: That's way too many donuts.
0: That's what makes me think this is a great story. It gets everyone talking about the place.
1: Maybe.
0: Because it's too silly. 6,000. If it's 600, what happened? Their finger fall asleep on the button?
3: Yeah, if it's 60, 000? Okay, you know, I got fat fingers, you know what I'm saying? sometimes it happens.
0: You'll work it
3: 6,000?
0: Yes.
2: I actually did that once. When I worked for Trader Joe's, I was in charge of ordering the produce. And instead of ordering 2 cases of baby carrots, I ordered 22 cases of baby carrots. I must have hit the 2 twice.
0: No way.
2: And that was an issue, yeah.
3: That became fat finger syndrome, too.
2: That became an issue, yeah.
0: What happened to you when you did that?
2: Well, I mean, my boss was fine about it. He was like, yeah, mistakes happen. It was the first time I ever did it. And then we just kind of had to, like, figure out fun ways to sell baby carrots. Do you know what I mean?
0: Really?
2: Yeah, so like one, we sampled them with like a ranch. And it just so happened to be around like Super Bowl time.
0: Oh,
2: so
0: great.
2: We were able to kind of use Super Bowl as a way to sell more baby carrots, like for veggie platters.
3: That's
2: and
3: hilarious.
2: Stuff. So we still ate like eight, in quotes, a lot of that.
3: Mm-hmm. Yeah.
0: I would love to be in that management meeting. Yeah. What's wrong, Sal? She ordered 22 bags of baby carrots. What are we going to do with all these carrots?
2: 22 cases.
0: 22 cases?
2: Cases, yes.
3: Not 22 bags. You sell that in like 30 minutes, maybe.
2: 22 40-pound boxes of carrots came in.
3: 22.
0: Who has a horse? Can we donate them to a horse?
2: Insane.
0: Is anyone... That's crazy. Well, good. Glad to hear you survived that.
2: Yeah, I did. Yeah.
3: Carrot soup, carrot cake, carrot popsicle. You make it work.
0: Carrot Q-tips.
3: Oh, my God.
0: Use them all different kinds of ways. What else you got, Kenny?
1: Well, there's a video that's getting a lot of attention, and I guess people are resonating with it. It's a video of a mom explaining the harsh realities of the real world to her young, must be younger than 10-year-old son after he expressed a desire to run away from home.
0: Oh, yeah.
3: Mm-hmm.
0: Jay, but don't you have a runaway story?
3: Yeah, I wasn't that young, though. I was about 14,
0: uh-huh.
3: And my mom was getting on my nerves, and I left the house. And I ran away. That was it. I'm done. Now, mind you, I was raised in Florida, so I didn't get very far in the Florida heat because mm-hmm. it started to melt on the pavement. And when I came back, maybe about a couple hours later, she's like, oh, where'd you go? And I said, I went and picked up job applications because I knew if I told her I ran away from home that she would get on me. But I made sure at the time you could apply by paper application, so I brought a couple home.
0: Nice.
3: And just had proof.
0: You thought better.
3: Oh, yeah.
0: Yeah.
3: I thought ahead.
0: Yeah, that's good. Good thinking. Kenny, thanks for keeping us somewhat informed.
1: That's what's happening.
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0: 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This is the TJ Show, and is that you, Randy, in Colorado Springs?
1: Yes, sir.
0: There he is.
2: Hey.
0: Randy, you called last year. You're our reporter on the scene for aorta dissection.
1: Yes.
0: We learned about this last year. So, Randy, you had, like, something that almost ended your life, right?
1: Correct.
0: So what is this? Why did you need this procedure? Why is there a day celebrating it? Let's get into these 2 points.
1: It is something that is not talked about. It's mistaken for a heart attack. This is the same thing that killed actor John Ritter. Recently, Senator Lindsey Graham. Their aortas exploded. Mine, luckily, did not. It's an aneurysm. Then they were able to save me from that. I went through a lot.
0: So give me a quick, like, how do you know there's something wrong? Do you start feeling like there's something wrong? How did you discover what was going on so you could get to a doctor in time?
1: TJ, to be honest with you, I'd never heard of it before I had it. And I was working for a company and lifted up something as simple as a fire extinguisher. And it was like somebody had punched me in my kidneys and knocked the wind out of me.
0: Oh, my goodness. Mm.
1: And I couldn't get comfortable that night. And the next day I went in and my personal physician knew right away what it was and sent me in for scans. I was oblivious to all of this.
0: Well, see, now you're making my heart hurt. Now you're making my heart hurt.
2: Yeah, I'm having a hard time breathing.
0: Do you guys feel okay? Just hearing about this. Hold on. I'm going to lift a big stack of paper real quick. Just make sure I can. No, I still have my wind in me. But it's good to know about this. And so what do? You just go to the doctor and you tell them what you're feeling?
1: Yes. And I just was fortunate enough to have a personal physician that he knew. He didn't tell me right away, but he knew exactly what it was.
0: Wow.
1: So, I mean, this was in 2018. So I survived 8 years that I shouldn't have had.
0: Wow.
1: And I'm getting ready to retire right now.
0: Good for you, Randy.
2: That's great, man.
0: Thank you for even bringing it up on the show. Thanks for letting us know. And listen, can't hurt to know more, right? And where can someone go if they want to find a resource that kind of points to, here's what you need to know about this whole thing? Because the day is tomorrow, right? Saturday.
1: Tomorrow is September 19th. Every year is aorta dissection day. If you want some fantastic information, John Ritter's widow has the Aorta Foundation out in California.
0: Well, listen, we appreciate you thinking of us, Randy. Thanks for doing your part to spread the word about it. And I hadn't heard of it till you. So it's because of you that I'm even aware of this. So you call us anytime you want.
2: Yeah, thank you for keeping us informed.
1: You bet. You guys just keep up a great job.
3: Thanks.
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Well, look at you. You got that Friday glow about you. 93.9 WABY. Yes, I can see you. No, I can't see you. Did I just make it really creepy? Sorry. Chihuahua or coyote? Let's talk about that today. And has anybody ever underestimated you? We're going to get to that, too.

cuffing season. I think we all know what that means, right? 93.9 WABY. Have you ever been in that situation? It's cold. The winter months getting a little long. You hook up with somebody that, well, you would normally not hook up with. Cuffing season now in the dictionary. Good. What if somebody couldn't look that up? 93.9 WABY looks like parasocial. They just put that in the dictionary, too.

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That is Sunday. I've got tickets to that today. And then if you're still trying to win those tickets to go see the Linkin Park movie Unshattered, I've got a chance for you to win those as well. 93.9 WABY.

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0: Right.
1: Wavy Harvest. You can put this on the calendar. It is coming up Saturday, October 3rd, 2 to 6 p.m. We will be at Northern Lights Cannabis Dispensary that afternoon. Free munchies, giveaways, live music from the Balky Boys. 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

roofers that texted in. That one was for you. Thank you, thank you, thank you for listening. Wait, one more thank you? Can you feel that I really mean it then? 518-900-9229 if you want to get in touch with us. New rock now from The Sistus. The Warning. This is Kerosene. Wavy, baby.

Chihuahua or tiny coyote? Let's talk more about Chihuahuas here in just a moment. 93.9 WABY. I'm Dylan. I'm not much of a small dog person. I like bigger dogs. But the Chihuahuas, I just found this article. They make a lot more sense to me now. We'll get to it.

Chihuahua or Tiny Coyote? 93.9 WABY. I'm Dylan. I'm not much for small dogs. I'm more of a big dog person. This explains Chihuahuas more to me. So Stanford University made a discovery that Chihuahuas have a portion of their DNA is mixed with coyote. Researchers do not know exactly when coyotes entered the Chihuahua family tree, but evidence suggests it happened before European contact with the Americans. This may explain why some Chihuahuas are famously bold, independent. My mother had a Chihuahua. His name was Cooper, and yeah.

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The new Linkin Park movie is titled Unshattered. Do we still have tickets to that today? We do. I'll give you a chance to win those tickets next. Ralph is going to have an opportunity for you to win this afternoon, and then Mike tonight. 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

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Text the word shattered for your chance to win tickets to go see Unshattered, the new Linkin Park movie. So you can see that September 30th. 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

93.9 WABY. When our Friday workday is finally over and it's time, I don't know what your plan is tonight. Mine will be a shot and a beer. Yeah, as soon as I get everything done. The Enforcer. Mike, weeknights after 7 o'clock. There's nobody like him. Probably thinking, Dylan, I've known him longer than you. Yeah, that's probably true.

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You can join us at the Nightmare Market Halloween Bash. 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

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If you love the station, tell somebody about it. 93.9 WABY. I'm Dylan. It is time for me to go. I'm going to go find a shot of tequila and a beer. Mm-hmm. I hope you have a good weekend. Take care of yourself until we talk again. Rena, Ralph will be here in a minute.

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You're rolling with Ralph. So you might want to sign up VIP now. You could automatically win. If you're from a Cohoes, you might notice Tracy Willie's not around. She's in Louisville, Kentucky. That Louder Than Life Festival, it's 4 days, dude. It's like 7 stages, 200 bands. I couldn't believe it when she said, I'm going. But she won VIP 93.9WABY.com. Sign up today. Iron Maiden, Anthrax, Suicidal, all these great bands. Gwar. It was ridiculous, man. And Megadeth yesterday. That was just yesterday. LouderThanLifeFestival.com.

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Animalistic, a new track, and they'll be coming to town October 20th, opening for Collective Soul at the Palace Theater. 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

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Operator here. 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

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Still got a ton of those Linkin Park movie tickets. You want to go, send me a text if you'd like to go to the Capital District Reptile Show. That's this Sunday, man, even sooner. And you can go get the lizards and the iguanas and the snakes and everything that is currently, I guess, a modern-day dinosaur will be there. Albany Cap Center. 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

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In case you haven't heard us yet, 90s and 2000s rock and yes, metal. 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

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Yeah, that's us. 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

Yeah, Soundgarden at 93.9 WABY. We're going to pull out some beefy tunes from Down, Fuzz Rider, ASG for the 420 Stoner Rock Break today. 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

It's ASG on 93.9 WABY. This is Ralph Renna. Dude, check it out, man. I know we just played Pantera, but we're going to play some Down coming up for the 420 Stoner Rock Break. Thanks to our sponsors for our anniversary party, Manic Media in Glens Falls, also the sponsor of the 420 Stoner Rock Break today. They're inside the Shirt Factory in Glens Falls if you're looking. I got some Down coming up. This is Fuzz Rider. Turn it up loud.

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The Wehby workforce wrapping up their Friday. Steve Sherman and the boys wrapping up the workday. Enjoy the weekend. Waterford, New York's listening. Chili Peppers by request for all SUNY Albany.

Seether, 93.9 WEBY. Peter Steele from Typo Negative once said, I've been talking to fans who are now older and they're bringing their kids to the shows, and I've started to wonder if some of the kids are mine. I got Typo on the way, and nothing more in Velvet Revolver.

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And my name's Ralph Renham. 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

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A wise man once said, his name might be Glenn Danzig, do you want to see social distancing? 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

Foo Fighters on 93.9 WABY. Next week, we're going to be giving away some delicious munchies, starting with Dylan Monday. We're going to be giving away some munchies to Slide and Dirty, 433 River Street in Troy. Chopped cheese, animal fries, delicious sliders. Oh, Slide and Dirty, Troy. Yum.

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Keep up on our social networks on Instagram as we have friends from our other sister stations taking care of and covering for Loud Media, Louder Than Life in Louisville, Kentucky. Tracy Willie won VIP tickets. Her and a friend are down there now enjoying the day. Yesterday, Anthrax, Pantera, Megadeth, Iron Maiden is suicidal all in one day. That was just yesterday. Peep the socials for updates from Tracy.

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puddle of mud, dude. You know, the music we're playing, the variety, 90s and 2000s, and new stuff from Bill Murray with A Day to Remember. Bush, yeah, My Chemical Romance, Skillet, Talliker. Oh, man, it's all here. Speaking of Talliker, that Metalloblock's going to smack you straight in the forehead tonight with Mike the Enforcer, as it does every night at 9.

Tool and 93.9 WEBY. Ralph, wrapping things up, getting on out of here. I'll be back for Capital Underground Sunday night at 9. And then Rolling with Ralph, of course. We'll come back 2 to 7 on Monday. So listen, man, I've been thinking about the beginning of all this craziness when I started in radio and all these tunes I'm playing. I am having the time of my life. Thank you for letting me be here. I can't thank you all enough for turning your radio up loud again. Bands like Pantera, Typo Negative, Life of Agony, oh my. Shawnee Mac is doing like spin kicks and breakdancing on a piece of cardboard on Remsen Street right now in Cahos.

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Subtle tones of Amy Lee and Evanescence, Sweet Sacrifice on 93.9 WABY, your home for 90s and 2000s rock. Well, no more sacrificing time. The work week is done for most day breeds at this point. Good evening, ladies and gentlemen, boys and girls, and bastards of all ages. I straddle those breeds, days and nights. Mike the Enforcer, welcome to the Bastard Nation on FM Up Friday. And you're all entirely worth my exhaustion, I promise you that. Lots to do and get to tonight, including the Metallo Block at 9, brought to you by Tacos and Stuff. So what do you say we kick-started with Stained? It's 93.9 WABY. Let the madness begin.

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Mike the Enforcer with you. So yeah, my weekend this weekend, I am headed to the Capital District Reptile Expo this Sunday over at the Albany Cap Center. I've Google mapped it, the whole nine yards. I have a brand new reptile tank. I've got the top. I've got the heat lamps. I've got the hide boxes. I'm ready for a ball python. Who's ready to join me? Text me the word lizard, L-I-Z-A-R-D, to 518-900-9229. I'll hook you up with a pair of passes to that Capital District Reptile Expo this Sunday at the Albany Cap Center beginning at 10 a.m. Good luck, you snake-loving bastards. Here's Soundgarden.

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That's brand new music from In This Moment featuring Dayseeker, who are going out on tour with Motionless in White. 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Mike the Enforcer with you. Of course, Maria Brink fronting In This Moment, one of our homegrown. Speaking of homegrown, you can join us for a Harvest Fest broadcast 2 to 6 Saturday, October 3rd over at Northern Lights Cannabis Dispensary. We'll be doing the on-site broadcast thing as always. Free munchies, giveaways, and live music by the Balky Boys. I'm stoked to see the Balky Boys. Here's Damage Plan.

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